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South Ahopi Land. 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
1: 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Touching in Schlegel, Tatus Nate Bashis Chin. 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Yego ne osta, a hiehe shik edo shik.

KUII, celebrating 25 years. 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
2: 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If you don't know Hopi Radio, Kabaka Prima said that, keep it locked, we said that. Okay, red, gold, and green, boom.

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So she's royal. 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And she's virtuous. And you know what?

0: Now reggae music was originated in Jamaica by Bob Marley, Peter Tosh, and Sonny Wailer. Just to mention a few, many, many more who spread the message of love, not war. That's why reggae music has gone so far to Europe, China, and Africa, down under in Australia and in America. There ain't no style.
1: 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Hopi. Love you. Max Brees says so.

Yo, this is Kareem Mills of the Rise Roots. 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

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This is Natalie Rise, and you are locked to KUYI 88.1 FM, Hopi Radio. Yo, I must say, I always feel so much joy and positivity when we pass through your area. Thank you for always showing up to our shows and bringing that Hopi energy that is unmatched. Yes, I look forward to seeing you again sooner than later. Until then, make sure you keep it locked to 88.1 FM. Love.

right now, KUYI, every Thursday, Hope Radio. This is Bunny Ruggs. Say, whoa, whoa, whoa, yay! Them are the reggae ambassador, Hope Radio. And all the Hope brethren and sisters, we love you. Every Thursday, tune in. Don't touch the dial. Champion Station. Bunny Ruggs from Third World said that. KUYI.

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Be matua ne Ivan sit ne an pahan matua ne ina laral sit ne be ina Ivan sit ne junior ne hongo wa ne songo pangak sing na. My name is Ivan Sidney. My hope name is Sun Wai Mana. My mother is Laurel Sidney and my father is Ivy Sidney Jr. I am Bear Clan of the village of Sungopave. I will be motioning a song. The song talks about a prayer for the Hopi churches so they may continue to live long, happy, strong lives. School.

여운 덕감을

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1: Good evening, everybody. My name is Sukla Kachemtua. I am parent and Kachina clan from the village of Tewa. I am 10 years old and in the 5th grade. I am the son of Paulette Kachemtua, and my grandparents are Eloise and Paul Kachemtua. Today, I will be singing a badger song. The song is about our fathers making prayer for us with all their hearts to pray for us all.

然后他们给中给那位大佬，黑大门黑大南，找我偶像黑大门。

Hello, okay. This is Awanma, and this is part two of Ellie's Lullaby.

Hey, hey, hey, hey, hey, hey, hey, hey, hey, hey, hey, hey, hey, hey, hey, hey, hey, hey, hey, hey, hey, hey, hey, hey, hey, hey, hey, hey, hey, hey, hey, hey, hey, hey, hey, hey, hey, hey, hey, hey, 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

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need to watch you, I need to watch you, I need to watch you, I need to watch you, I need to watch you, I need to watch you, I need to watch you, I need to watch you, I need to watch you, I need to watch you, I need to watch you, I need to watch you, I need to watch you, I need to watch you, I need to watch you, I need to watch you, I need to watch you, I need to watch you, I need to watch you, I need to watch you, I need to watch you, I need to watch you, I need to watch you, I need to watch you, I need to watch you, I need to watch you, I need to watch you, I need to watch you, I need to watch you, I need to watch you, I need to watch you, I need to watch you, I need to watch you, I need to watch you, I need to watch you, I need to watch you, I need to watch you, I need to watch you, I need to watch you, I need to watch you, I need to watch you, I need to watch you, I need to watch you, I need to watch you, I need to watch you, I need to watch you, I need to watch you, I need to watch you, I need to watch you, I need to watch you, I need to watch you, I need to watch you, I need to wat

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But I don't understand why. See, it's burning me to hold on to this. I know this is something I gotta do, but that don't mean I want to. What I'm trying to say is that I love you. I feel like this is coming to an end.

Oh, yeah, definitely. I know his name. But I just want to let you know that he's

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And I just want to say thank you very much for having me out here. Meek Witch.

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This is the Arizona Department of Public Safety. A safe alert has been issued for the state of Arizona. The Glendale Police Department is looking for 67-year-old Michael Barnett. Michael is a white male, 5 feet 11 inches tall, weighing 250 pounds, with black hair and hazel eyes. Michael was last seen wearing a white t-shirt, dark blue shorts and silver tennis shoes. Michael was last seen on the 1st of October 2026 at 6:30 a.m. around the 9400 block of West Georgia Avenue in Glendale. He is driving a gold 2008 Honda Accord with Arizona license plate 5VA230. Michael suffers from a medical condition which may cause him to become lost or easily confused. Please call 911 with information. If you have contact with this safe alert, please call 911. Monitor TV and radio for updates.

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eight, eight, eight, eight, eight, eight, eight, eight, eight, eight, eight, eight, eight, eight, eight, eight, eight, eight, eight, eight, eight, eight, eight, eight, eight, eight, eight, eight, 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

Hey, hey.

Hey, hey, hey, hey, hey, hey, hey, hey, hey, hey, hey, hey, hey, hey, hey, hey, hey, hey, hey, hey, hey, hey, hey, hey, hey, hey, hey, hey, hey, hey, hey, hey, hey, hey, hey, hey, hey, hey, hey, hey, 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

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And I just want to say thank you very much for having me out here. Meek Witch.

Ahora,

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0: This is sending Brent crude down almost 3%, trading now at $99.41 a barrel. West Texas Intermediate crude is down more than 4% at $88.77 a barrel.
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0: In 2025, the unofficial Department of Government Efficiency, led by Elon Musk, began slashing budgets across government agencies. One of the agencies significantly affected was the National Institute of Health. There were layoffs, funding cuts, and frozen grants. That leads us to the next installment in our series, Clocked Out.
2: My name is Montrose Fell. I'm from Bethesda, Maryland. I'm 22 years old. I am moving out of the biotechnology industry and pursuing international relocation to Canada. So I started the year and was recruited in January. I worked for that company for about 6 months when I was laid off with no notice. I was really shocked at the time that I received my layoff notice. I got it on the last day of a paid vacation, and I just felt like immediately like I was scrambling to try and figure out what I was going to do next. This industry's proximity to NIH and the DOGE staffing cuts that took place that really flooded the market with overqualified people, and then people were kind of shut out from jobs that they would have otherwise been able to do. I made the decision not to look for a new job and to pursue other goals that I had. So I wanted to go into something that was more aligned with conservation biology, and I felt that the current scientific climate in the United States was not one that I felt like I would thrive in that career. I think a lot of Americans like the idea of moving to Canada, and I didn't want to bank so much on the systems changing or being able to be rebuilt quickly. So right now, a lot of what I've been doing is planning my relocation. I felt a bit self-conscious talking to my friends when they ask me about how my life is going because they all have jobs or are full-time students right now, and right now I am doing neither. I will start school next fall, and I'm planning on taking a gap year to travel. Given that I felt that my first career choice sort of came from a place of idealism at the time, I sometimes worry that I'm doing that again. But knowing that I've done it once, it's also made me more confident that if I need to pivot again in the future, I can. And that's something that I think I've really carried over as a student of the pandemic and graduating into a time that was so tumultuous for the world.
0: Montrose Fell, currently in Bethesda, Maryland, soon to be in Canada. If you've left the workforce or you're just thinking about it, let us know at marketplace.org/clockedout. In Washington, I'm Kimberly Adams with the Marketplace Morning Report. 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
5: Good morning. Today's numbers show employers adding very few jobs. Wages have been going up, but not as fast as prices are, and the cost of borrowing money is rising, too. We have an overview of the economy on Morning Edition from NPR News. There was so much Supreme Court activity this summer, you'd be forgiven for thinking this year's term started early. I'm Steve Inske.
6: And I'm Michelle Martin. Nina Totenberg gives us a preview of the major cases on the docket. Also, an experimental satellite is testing whether data centers can operate in space, and the Dance Theater of Harlem is performing its famed version of Firebird for the first time in decades. It is Friday, October 2nd. On this day in 1967, Thurgood Marshall became the first black justice on the Supreme Court. News is next.
0: Live from NPR News in Washington, I'm Corva Coleman. The Fly Dubai pilots in an altercation this week that forced an emergency landing of their plane are now in the United Arab Emirates. The passengers aboard were mostly Israeli. The UAE is investigating the case and potential motives. NPR's Aya Batraoui reports from Riyadh, Saudi Arabia.
7: Saudi Arabia says the pilots left the city of Tabuk on Thursday and were flown to the United Arab Emirates accompanied by an Emirati security team. Israel's Prime Minister Benjamin Netanyahu says the plane's captain was stabbed by his co-pilot before Israeli passengers entered the cockpit and subdued the attacker. In a video call with India's Prime Minister, the Indian captain of the plane tells him from a hospital bed in the UAE that he managed to open the cockpit door while being attacked. The plane made an emergency landing Wednesday morning in Tabuk, where both pilots were hospitalized for injuries. Netanyahu says the pilot who attacked the plane's captain is from Oman. This has yet to be confirmed by Emirati, Saudi, or Omani authorities. Aya Batraoui, NPR News, Riyadh, Saudi Arabia.
0: In its latest employment reports, the Labor Department says only 29,000 jobs were created last month. That's far fewer than was expected. Time is running out to register to vote in the midterm elections. NPR's Hansi-Lo Wang has a rundown of upcoming deadlines.
8: The window closes this weekend for registering to vote or updating your registration in Alaska, Rhode Island, South Carolina, and the U.S. Virgin Islands. Monday, October 5th is the voter registration deadline for American Samoa, Arizona, Indiana, and Ohio. Monday is also the last day to sign up in many southern states, including Arkansas, Florida, Georgia, Kentucky, Mississippi, Tennessee, and Texas. Then, in Missouri, voter registration closes on Wednesday, October 7th. You can confirm your registration status by visiting your state's official election website before the deadline. Election officials can remove your name from voter rolls, especially if you recently moved, changed your name, or haven't voted in a while. Anzila Wong, NPR News.
0: The Trump administration is fighting a judge's order to build thousands of housing units for homeless veterans in Los Angeles. NPR's Quill Lawrence has more.
9: L.A. has the most homeless vets in the country, but it also has a built-in solution, a 388-acre VA campus. A judge ordered housing to be built there, but VA appealed and lost at the Ninth Circuit Court. Now the Trump administration has won a delay while it considers appealing to the Supreme Court. The delay means no decision until after midterm elections. Mark Rosenbaum represents the plaintiffs.
10: The net result is that some 3,000 veterans, including combat veterans, are going to live and die on the meanest streets of this community.
9: The VA declined to comment on pending litigation. In May 2025, President Trump ordered a 6,000-bed facility to be built in L.A., but there's no sign of action on his executive order. Quill Lawrence, NPR News.
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4: Good morning. It is 8:04. I'm Bree Burkett with Arizona Public Radio News in Flagstaff. A former fraternity leader at Northern Arizona University has been sentenced to 2 months in jail and 3 years supervised probation for his role in a deadly hazing earlier this year. Carter Eslake pleaded guilty to one count of felony hazing in the January death of 18-year-old Colin Martinez. According to court documents, Martinez and three other Delta Tau Delta pledges shared two handles of vodka during a drinking game at an off-campus rush event. Martinez was found unresponsive the next morning and died from alcohol poisoning. The Coconino County Medical Examiner's Office determined his blood alcohol level was more than five times the legal driving limit. Eslake apologized to Martinez's family during his sentencing Wednesday and took responsibility for his role in the hazing. He told the court that he was a teenager looking for friends when he joined the fraternity, just like Martinez.
12: And if I had known that one day somebody's life could possibly be in my hands, there's no way in hell I ever really looked that way.
4: Eslake is no longer a student at NAU. The university suspended Delta Tau Delta after the death. The fraternity's national organization later permanently closed the NAU chapter. A father and his one-year-old child were rescued after falling nearly 80 feet while rappelling in northwestern Arizona. The Beaver Dam Littlefield Fire Department says the infant was harnessed to the father when the rope came undone near Cedar Pocket outside Littlefield. The child's mother grabbed the ropes and helped slow the fall before they hit the ground. The father suffered a major back injury and was in critical condition. The child and mother had minor injuries. Rescue crews spent 6 hours getting the father out of the remote area. Crews had to use a rappelling system and Stokes basket to hoist him out. The Trump administration has held up millions of dollars in funding for outside partner groups who do stewardship projects in national parks. The agreement would have paid organizations leading environmental and cultural resource work. The Washington Post reports more than 130 of those projects are affected. A spokesperson for the National Park Service told the paper the organizations were working against administration priorities. The blocked work includes a $3.5 million project at Lake Mead to identify locations for new roads and recreational opportunities. Others include cultural resource surveys in Death Valley and museum collection work at Zion National Park. This is KNAU.
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14: 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This is your KUYI closure and delay report for Friday, October 2nd. It is 8:13 here at the KUYI studios. The Hopi Department of Transportation will conduct road work on Route 2 from Katina Point to Kekotsmovi. Expect lane restrictions or use alternative routes to Flagstaff. More information is at 928-734-3182. And the Hopi Singam Transit Flagstaff route will only be doing the Flagstaff route at 8 a.m. and returning at 2:30 p.m. until further notice due to the road construction on Route 2. More information is at 928-734-3232. And stay tuned to KUYP Radio for closures, outages, severe weather, and emergency updates. 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For additional details, please reach out to the reporting offices, and we appreciate your assistance in sharing this information. Coming up next will be your Hopi Word of the Day, followed by Community Calendar.
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16: 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I saw a bat.
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14: All right, welcome back, listeners. This is your KUYI community calendar. Happening in the community today, the 40th annual Hopi Junior Senior High School Homecoming Parade and School Reunion will be held today, Friday, October 2nd, at the Hopi Junior Senior High School at 2 p.m. Registration and more information is available at 928-738-5111. A Heritage Festival will be held on Saturday, October 3rd, from 7 a.m. to 5 p.m. at the Uelopaki Community Building. More information can be found at 928-738-8201. And the Hopi Farmers Market will be held on Sunday, October 4th, from 8 a.m. to 12 p.m. at the Hopi Peace Academic Center in Kikotsmobi. More information can be found at marie@hopitutsqua.org. That is spelled M-A-R-E-E at hopitutskwa.org. And a one-mile fun-run-walk event for children will be held on Monday, October 5th at the Hopi Veterans Memorial Center. Registration start and start times and more information can be found at 928-734-3432. And the Hopi Junior Senior High School PAC meeting will be held on Monday, October 5th, beginning at 6 p.m. at the Singapore Community Building. Zoom link and more information can be found at 928-738-5111. And KUYI accepts community calendar submissions daily. Send your details to info@kuyi.net and we'll get them on the next community calendar airing. And jumping to your job announcements, the Hopi Foundation has the following positions open. Hopi Leadership is looking for a program coordinator. Na'oni Coalition looking for a program associate. And the Hopi Foundation looking for an executive director. More information is at 928-734-2380. And the Hopi Tribal Housing Authority is seeking an inspector. More information is at 928-737-2800. And Kings Canyon Elementary School is seeking a cultural language technician and a on-call substitute teacher. And more information can be found at 928-399-7005, extension 2312. And just a reminder, the Hopi Substance Abuse Prevention Center did cancel their highway cleanup, but they have rescheduled for another date. For more information, the number is 928-734-0300. And for KUYI events and programming, we have a special PSA that will be playing for you coming up next. 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

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It is 8:21 here at the KUI studios, doing your local weather update, starting off with Window Rock, Ganado Sawmill area, currently 48 degrees. Today, sunny with a high near of 71, calm wind becoming north, 5 to 7 miles per hour in the afternoon. And for Keens Canyon, Spider Mountain Jetito area, currently 52 degrees. Today, sunny with a high near of 71, southeast wind, 5 to 8 miles per hour, becoming light and variable. Moving to Palaka, Seca Mesa area, KUI studios, currently 52 degrees. Today, sunny with a high near of 73. Southeast wind, 5 to 7 miles per hour, becoming calm. And moving to Kikotsmovi, Hovela, Bakuli, Ojaivi, currently 52 degrees also. Today, sunny with a high near of 75. Southeast wind, 5 to 7 miles per hour, becoming calm in the afternoon. Moving to Tuba City, Munkapi, Tuvi area, we finally got some current temps for you. It is currently 66 degrees. Today, sunny with a high near of 75. South wind, around 6 miles per hour, becoming calm in the afternoon. And jumping down to Winslow, Homolovi area, currently 58 degrees. Today, sunny with a high near of 73. East wind, around 8 miles per hour. And lastly, for Flagstaff, Nuvatuk will be currently 53 degrees. Today, sunny with a high near of 69. East wind, 5 to 11 miles per hour with gusts as high as 17 miles per hour. And kind of giving you a little update for future forecasts. It looks like we're going to be having some sunny days until, I think it goes up to Tuesday. So great temperatures, 69, 71, 70, 69, 71, all in the 70s. Perfect weather. So, kokoa for the moisture that came through. Hopefully we get some more again soon. Or, you know, start looking forward to the winter time. But, you know, let's keep it nice. You know, let's hopefully wait till Halloween. We can all enjoy a Halloween night, right? So that is your forecast for today up here in the northern Arizona part of the state. Going to be a great day today. Looks like in the low 70s and plenty of sunshine. So perfect day for the homecoming game. So moving to your national day today for October 2nd. Today is National Name Your Car Day. I bet you all have some interesting names for your cars, right? What is your car's name? Also, today is National Manufacturing Day. Today is National Custodial Workers Recognition Day. Thank you to all the custodial workers everywhere, keeping us all safe, keeping everything clean. You know, no shame in it. Thank you very much from KUI for all the custodial workers out there. Today is National Body Language Day as well. And for ongoing national weeks, today is, or this week is National Mental Illness Awareness Week. Mystery Series Week, if you're into mystery books. And it is also National Chili Week. So I guess maybe any kind of chili, but on the computer it has a bowl of chili. So that actually looks pretty good. And for ongoing National Month Awareness, it is National Domestic Violence Awareness Month. So keep that in mind. And it is also National Book Month. What's your favorite book or recent book you picked up lately? And it is also Emotional Wellness Month. And for global observances, it is World No Alcohol Day. And it is also International Day of Nonviolence. And moving to your food portion, I didn't know there was such a thing. It is National Produce Misting Day.
you know, when that little thunder sound effect comes on when you're shopping for your fruits and vegetables. That's what it is. The National Produce Misting Day. I didn't know they had such a thing. And it is also National Fried Scallops Day. That actually looks pretty good. Anyone a fan of fried scallops? I am. And if you're a fan of this candy, it is National Smarties Day. The candy, Smarties. It has those little, those twisted ends, and has the little candies all in line. That's what it is. National Smarties Day. So again, National Smarties Day, National Custodial Workers Day, National Name Your Car Day, National Body Language Day, National Manufacturing Day, National Produce Misting Day, and National Fried Scallops Day for October 2nd. So, and happy birthday to you all celebrating your birthday for October 2nd from us here at KUYI. 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And we'll get into our Hopi Elder Wisdom and continue with Dr. Uwe for the day. We will be on a light closure today here at the radio station, as we will be joining the events at the homecoming parade. So don't worry, we got you all covered for the day. So lumata lumba to the world, our surrounding neighbors, friends, family, in the pueblos, to the city area, good morning. And also to our great listeners and supporters on KUYI.net. So let's get started with the Hopi Elder Wisdom for today and continue on with Datawi. So have a great morning from us here at KUYI 88.1 FM, Hopi Radio.

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This is Sean with Walpie Code Enforcement in Peach Springs, Arizona. 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

Welcome to Native America Calling. I'm Sean Spruce. Posters are a form of affordable, accessible artwork embraced by Native American artists and audiences alike. And a new gallery exhibition looks at samples of posters by Native Americans over several decades and analyzes the thread that ties them together. It's part of a larger discussion about indigenous graphic design and how it is always drawn from culture and lived experiences to communicate with community and challenge stereotypes and appropriation. We'll hear more about it right after the news.

0: This is National Native News. I am Jill Freitas. A new congressional resolution is confronting a painful chapter in federal health care for Native women. Lawmakers are formally condemning the non-consensual sterilization of thousands of Native women by the Indian Health Service in the 1970s. Jeanette Didios reports.
1: The memorial directs the state's Indian Affairs Department and New Mexico Commission on the Status of Women on how to lead a study with the goal of identifying all cases of forced sterilization in New Mexico. According to the memorial, between 25% and 50% of indigenous women of childbearing age were sterilized. Some of the highest concentrations of procedures were in the Indian Affairs Health Service regions of Albuquerque and the Southwest. State officials told members of the Legislative Interim Indian Affairs Committee last week that experts will gather survivor testimony, evaluate access to reproductive health care, and develop policy, education, and recommendations for reparation. Democratic State Representative Patricia Roybal Caballero from Albuquerque shared her own experience of being nearly sterilized against her will in 1975.
2: Had my husband not been there and asking the questions on a form that was being given to me with a checklist, and I being traumatized, I would have exited that very common post-miscarriage procedure fully sterilized at a very young age of 25.
1: Roybal Caballero said that the brave women who shared their stories is what encouraged her to share hers. And it's horrific that these practices are still occurring. Democratic State Representative Michelle Paulina Beta from Tohajili hopes the results will yield efforts to bring the topic of forced sterilization among Native Americans to school curriculums within the state.
3: I think that's an important thing that needs to be in our school curriculum. I, for one, did not learn that until I was in a Native American Studies higher education program, unfortunately.
1: The Indian Affairs Committee has until December 2027 to publish a report. For National Native News, I'm Jeanette Didios.
0: Across the country, Indigenous and non-Indigenous Canadians this week marked the National Day for Truth and Reconciliation. As Dan Karpinchuk reports, September the 30th, also known as Orange Shirt Day, has become an important day of survivors of Canada's notorious residential school system.
4: It's also known as Orange Shirt Day and was declared by the Canadian government following the discovery of more than 200 unmarked graves at the site of a former residential school in British Columbia. The National Center for Truth and Reconciliation says more than 150,000 First Nations, Inuit, and Métis children attended the schools between the mid-1800s to the late 1900s. Many of them never returned to their homes and families. The children were taken from their families and communities and sent to the residential schools, which were run by churches and financed by the government. Canadian Prime Minister Mark Carney spoke in Edmonton about the 6th National Day for Truth and Reconciliation. He said the day is about the children, those who survived and those who didn't.
5: And this is not a distant chapter in Canada's past, but a truth that endures. And truth is the foundation of justice. We shouldn't choose which parts of our history to remember. We shouldn't admire the beadwork and forget the children that were forced into uniforms. We shouldn't honor the drum and ignore the years that it was made to fall silent. And we should not hear the truth of residential schools and fail to act on it.
4: Across Canada, survivors of the schools told their stories of abuse and loss of culture. In Ottawa, Governor General Louise Arbour said it's important for all Canadians to face their unsettling past. She said truth does not change the past, but it is a reminder that memory carries responsibility to recognize the injustices, to learn from them, and to ensure that they are never repeated. For National Native News, I'm Dan Karpinchuk.
0: And I'm Jill Freitas.

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2: This is Native America Calling. I'm Sean Spruce. Posters waved above a crowd of protesters and the Cherokee syllabary are works of indigenous graphic design. They are purposeful visual rhetoric meant to teach, persuade, resist, and share. An exhibition and book titled Designed to Be Read expands the concept of graphic design beyond widely known traditional designs on basketry and rug weaving. The project finds the thread that runs through those traditional designs into modern uses by Native activists, artists, and musicians. Designed to be read as a collection intended to elevate a humble art form that Native Americans have mastered and turned into a voice and purpose all their own. We're going to hear about that unique Native connection today, and you can join this conversation. How do you connect to Native posters and other accessible forms of artwork? Let us know by calling 1-800-996-2848. That is also 1-800-99-NATIVE. All of our guests today are joining us on Zoom. In Raleigh, North Carolina, we have Brian Johnson. 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He's the author of the book Designed to Be Read, Native American and Indigenous Graphic Works. And he's also the curator of the exhibition Poster Works, which led to the book Designed to Be Read. Brian is a citizen of the Monacan Indian Nation. Hello, Brian, and welcome to Native America Calling.
3: Hey there, thank you very much for having me.
2: Absolutely. Joining us in Santa Fe, New Mexico, we have Heidi Brando. She is an artist and curator and an editor for Designed to Be Read, and she is Diné and Kanakamaoli. Hello, Heidi. Welcome to you also.
4: 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Happy to be here.
2: Joining us from Tulsa, Oklahoma is Dr. Jessica Moore Harjo. She is an interdisciplinary artist and a graphic designer, and she is Oto Missouri, Osage, Pawnee, and Sac and Fox. Hello, Dr. Harjo. Welcome to Native America Calling.
5: 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Good to be with everyone today.
2: Great to have you. And in Seattle, Washington, we have Kevin Kuchwaitiwa. He is a freelance graphic designer and creative director, and he is Isleta Pueblo and Hopi. Good morning, Kevin, and welcome to our show.
6: Good morning. Thank you for having me.
2: It's great to have all of you on the show today. And Brian, let's begin with you. You zero in on posters as an art form in the book Designed to Be Read. And posters, they're a unique medium for sharing a message. They're often temporary, disposable, but you find a common thread that runs through them. What is that thread and why is it so important?
3: They're immediate. Anyone can make them, any language, any form. They can last for a while. They sing their message on repeat. You can also have them in multiple different forms, different colors. It can be the same message in different languages. And there's that level of immediacy and approachability that I think is just one of the strengths of poster works.
2: Now, what delineation do you make between the concept of Native design and then Native graphic design? How are those different?
3: Well, this is where I think kind of comes the key grip of my, I don't want to say argument, but like what I'm sort of approaching in my discussion within both the exhibition and the book is that there are these silos or these boundaries that have been placed around design, graphic design, craft. And I think that Natives push those boundaries and they blur them, because a basket can be graphic design. It can also have form and is a form of design, and it can also be craft. And so I feel like I'm just trying to bring different people together to realize that it can be all of those things and that there is a multiplicity there. And that's what I'm just trying to show, that it's not an either or, it is a yes and, but I'm not trying to cause more cacophony. I'm trying to bring more people into the understanding that they deserve to be in these realms and to create in these realms as well.
2: One of the highlights of the gallery exhibition is a hide that was a very significant part of the occupation of Alcatraz more than 50 years ago. Can you describe what that hide is, what it represents? Because it's not maybe what we would think of as a traditional poster.
3: So that's what I also wanted to push when I was allowed to curate the show for Poster House, is that I looked at what is a poster. A poster is displaying a message. A poster is trying to get someone's attention. It is also trying to educate someone. And when Native Americans occupied Alcatraz in 1969, they made a proclamation. And they said, this is why we are occupying this land. This is why we are taking it back. And this is the stand that we are trying to make. They also wrote a proclamation. And then someone on the island took a animal hide. We would assume it's a buffalo hide, but we can't be sure. And they stretched it, and they painted over the hide, and then they wrote by hand the entire proclamation. And though it was not mass-produced, it was not made on a printing press in the classical Western sort of way, it was displayed in public. It was a declaration. It had a message. And so that, to me, was a perfect example of an object that is purely Native, but that is also a poster. Again, one of those blurrings between the lines that I felt helps people understand that posters are not just this one thing.
2: And what's the story of how the hide became part of the exhibition?
3: I knew the hide existed because of two photographs that we had found. I had asked one of my graphic designers on my team, Emma Wagoner, she's Cherokee Nation of Oklahoma. I was like, Emma, I need help to find this. I love individuals that are much younger than me. I thought I was good with the internet, but I guess that there are better people than I am. And she found it. And she and her partner decided, hey, we're going to go do a little bit of recon. And so they found it. It's at the U.S. Marshals Museum in Arkansas. And they drove to go see what it was like, took pictures, hopped on FaceTime with me to show it to me. We were all screaming. We're super happy. And then we engaged in a conversation with the museum, because it's still here. It's still alive. It's still a piece of Native American and Indigenous history. And to also be able to pull that into the exhibition, it's not just a photograph. Like, this is a tangible, real one object that is that important. I was just like, we have to have it. It kind of became sort of like, and is the center of the exhibition when you walk into the space.
2: That's so fascinating that it wound up in Arkansas Marshall's Museum. Now, will it go back to that museum ultimately?
3: It will go back to that museum.
2: Okay. Brian, we think of posters as modern inventions. I think a lot of people anyways. And how far back do some of these other posters go?
3: View, the negative view of Native peoples. We also have a replica of the Two River Wampum. I also then wanted to push this idea of what a wampum belt could also show. It is something that is an agreement between the two Native tribes. It was made out of wampum. It holds a message with visual and vernacular language, possibly even between two tribes that don't speak the same root language. And it is supposed to show, this is us, this is you, we continue on our path, you continue on yours, and we respect each other. And that, to me, is also pre-contact and around contact when they, you know, made that for the Dutch. These were important things. And to say that it's only this one thing printed on a printer or put on paper, Natives had been doing this long before that, and so I really wanted to stretch and pull and show these are those differences.
2: And what's been the visual evolution of posters? I mean, going back not just decades, but centuries, in fact.
3: That would be, to me, it's like you start with an idea of building visual and vernacular language. So I would think of any person that's weaving a basket. Doesn't matter if you're from, you know, the East Coast and the Northeast, or if you're from the West Coast of Turtle Island. It's that when you understand the ecological knowledge, you grow those plants, you harvest them, you dye them. Not only are you weaving a basket, but then you weave very specific patterns that have very specific graphic representations that mean something, or it's a story denotion or something of that understanding, is that it gives you all these things, but then you also have to weave it. And so you have to understand the math and the algebra and the geometry. And that's what I love about it, is that, and then it has another form of being. It holds literal things. It holds fish, or it holds seeds or things from your family. And then it can be traveled. It can be shared. And that's what I love about it. It has more than just one purpose, but that these languages, right up to pictographs, are just the same thing. We are telling stories, and we're saying and reminding each other, these are our lineages, this is where we come from, this is what's important to us, this is what we find sacred, and to keep doing those and to keep pulling that forward, to give it respect, to honor it, but then to allow it to sort of morph into the cultures that we have now.
2: We're talking with Brian Johnson. He is a partner at Polymode Design and the author of the book Designed to be Read, Native American and Indigenous Graphic Works. And he's explaining some of the history of poster design and messaging that have gone on for a long, long time among Indigenous people. We're getting a lot of this history and learning about some of the insights and some of the creative inspiration that goes into these projects. And we're going to take a short break. We're going to come back. We have other guests on the show today as well. And some of them have contributed to the book Designed to be Read, or they have other graphic arts types of work that they do. And they're going to talk about that. And of course, as always, we have the phone lines for anyone who would like to join the conversation. Maybe you're a big fan of posters. Maybe you've designed a few posters yourself and you'd like to share what you know about the art form. What are you waiting for? Pick up your phone. Give us a call. We got the phone lines open. Our producers are standing by. 1-800-996-2848. Again, 1-800-996-2848 to join the show. A tribe in Louisiana is going against prevailing trends by creating a mobile app to cash in on the rising prediction market betting sector. The Tunica Biloxi tribe is the first to embrace prediction markets at a

The American Grass-Fed Association, Holistic Management International, and Kivera Coalition will host ranchers, farmers, land stewards, and government and tribal officials at the Regenerate Conference 2026 Stewardship in Action. 3 days in Santa Fe, New Mexico of plenaries, workshops, and conversations on cultivating adaptability, October 28th through the 30th. 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

0: 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I'm Sean Spruce, and today we are talking with Native graphic designers about their work and the influences that go into it. Why do you feel it's important to have Indigenous designers involved in artistic projects and gatherings? Give us a call. Let us know. You can join this conversation by calling 1-800-996-2848. That is also 1-800-99-NATIVE. Our next guest, Heidi Brando, joins us now from Santa Fe, New Mexico, and she's an editor for Designed to Be Read. And Heidi, we heard, you know, a great overview of the book Designed to Be Read earlier from Brian, and I want to ask you, how does the book fill in the gap of what we know about Native design?
1: Oh, man. Well, I think, you know, the book and this entire project exhibition, I think it really just illuminates how Native art and design, if you will, have been foundational to the larger canon of design, Native and non-Native. And that sort of recognition, that sort of placement, if you will, has been largely absent. So, you know, I think often, as I'm sure everyone knows, audience perhaps, and even here among our guests today, you know, we Native art and culture and perspectives have been relegated to a historic context. And so we're not really sort of tied into any sort of contemporary movements, culturally, pop culturally, and especially as it relates to design. I mean, so this project, both the exhibition and the book, really helped sort of recenter that perspective.
0: Heidi, posters are relatively inexpensive to make, and they're accessible to a lot of people. We see them in a lot of locations and a lot of venues. How do you see their role in furthering Indigenous design as we know it?
1: Well, you know, when I had talked with one of your staff members the other day, like a pre-interview conversation, if you will, I was mentioning to them that I guess for me that really struck the chord in terms of like looking at posters in the context of Native communities is when it's really deep relationship with it, right? And not really thinking too much about the fact that these were maybe our first art pieces in our homes, or maybe the first ways that we engaged with art and culture. As a kid, you know, growing up on the res, for example, as I'm sure many can relate, we were seeing these posters, you know, like in IHS, as we're waiting for our doctors. We were seeing them in the offices of our, like, tribal schools, in our classrooms, you know, on our refrigerators. So it was a really nice way, like Brian had mentioned earlier, it's on one hand a way to convey information easily, portably, but for many of us growing up, it was also our first connection with art, you know, sort of seeing, and also being sort of, to say, informed. So I think that's sort of my connection or relationship or understanding of the importance of designer posters in Native communities.
0: Yeah, Heidi, you just took me on a little trip down memory lane, because my mom was a school nurse when I was growing up, and she was always bringing posters home, like these wellness posters and education posters, and she would give them to me. I'd put them in my room, and they were all over my room growing up. So, yeah, let's talk about the Harvard Indigenous Design Collective. What exactly does it do, and help us better understand the academic approach to Indigenous design?
1: Sure. So in 2020, when I was a student at the Harvard Graduate School of Design, myself and a few other classmates, also Mackie, Zoe Toledo, Jazz Bonin, all of whom are also Native, it was the first time in the history of Harvard and also at the GSC where we had more than one Native student attending the school, which is crazy. So with the support of the Native American program, we decided to create this sort of school group, if you will. And it's fundamentally trying to assert the same thing, right, which is recognizing Native culture, practice, and art and design as sort of foundational to the entire canon of design. this is especially critical, you know, in the context of those institutions where, you know, that type of recognition is largely absent, but also there's a lot of really big projects happening, right, in terms of like architecture, landscape architecture, urban planning, and so forth. And so just reasserting that, you know, sort of focus on our contribution as Native people, and also increasing that visibility of who we are and that we're still active and that we're still doing incredible work. So yeah, that was really the start and sort of motives of the Indigenous Design Collective.
0: Heidi, I think a lot of our listeners will agree that traditional Indigenous design, it's revered around the world, but in what ways is it left out of modern discussions of graphic design?
1: Oh, I mean, it's not even present. I mean, I think now there might be some visibility, but unfortunately it's often coming along the lines of really extractive ways of trying to engage with Indigenous design methodologies, or because, you know, if we think about like climate change, for example, and all of these shifts that are happening that are impacting the entire world, now it's like, okay, who can we find the answers from? And I think often it's like, oh, we need to now listen to Native people. So how can we, what sort of clues or information do they have, you know, that can help us? And so now there's like that sort of link where folks, non-Native folks, are, you know, interested in her perspectives. But, you know, I think by and large, it's just generally not really given sort of the recognition that it deserves in a more, you know, healthier and ethical way of engagement.
0: Okay. Now, traditional Indigenous design, it's also copied sometimes, even appropriated outside of Indigenous circles. And now, you know, we have this whole AI component to how some of these designs are made. But what's been done to reclaim that space and make sure that it doesn't devolve into any type of stereotype?
1: I feel like it's a constant battle, you know. I don't know that there's a silver bullet necessarily, because technology is changing so quickly. I know that I see a lot of work happening around sort of, you know, making sort of guidelines that can help inform communities and tribal leaders and so forth, so to engage with these various technologies and how to maybe approach or create laws or maybe rules around how they might protect cultural information, specific or designs that are only meant for tribal members. But, you know, it's such a, as I'm sure everyone knows, that it's moving so fast that it's really difficult to kind of keep a handle on it. But, you know, I mean, so far I do think that there's plenty of folks who are engaged in that conversation and who are really trying to implement plans to help sort of protect Native visual culture.
0: Heidi, what are some of your favorite posters that are featured in the book Design to Be Read, or even in the exhibition that we talked about as well?
1: I mean, I can't really put my finger on a single one. I think the works that I'm most proud of, obviously, are the ones by fellow Native Hawaiian artists. I do think also that this wasn't a poster per se, but you know, I think the inclusion of like the Navajo die chart in the exhibition and also in the book is really important, because, you know, it's not necessarily a poster, but it is a way of conveying really important and critical information. And that sort of history or lineage of how that particular die chart was originated, now how it's sort of evolved, I think is really an interesting story in and of itself. But yeah, I think sort of having that flexibility in the exhibition and in the book of showing what the sort of graphic media could be is really important.
0: 1-800-99-NATIVE. That's the number to join our conversation today. I know we've got a lot of artists who listen to this show, and I'd like to hear some thoughts with regard to graphic design, and especially posters. You see so many fabulous posters in communities, Native communities across the country. Some, they advertise events, or they have some sort of a message. Sometimes they tell stories, lots of use of bold colors and designs, and of course, some of them feature people, and so much can be done with the medium, and we'd like to hear some listener input. So what are you waiting for? Pick up your phone right now. Give us a call, 1-800-99-NATIVE. You can be a part of this discussion today on Native America Calling. And we have Dr. Jessica Moore-Harjo joining us also in Tulsa, Oklahoma. She's an interdisciplinary artist and a graphic designer. And Dr. Harjo, how do posters connect with what we know as indigenous identity?
1: It's all about representation. For me, you know, when we are talking about indigenous-made poster design, we are truly the best people to tell our own stories through the art of it and through the design of it. And further, it's about communicating those stories. You know, oftentimes, and we live in a world that most everything that has been created to share information about Native Americans have been made by other people, you know, and that includes all aspects of media. So when we're talking about poster designs, it's really great to have authority over that story that's being shared. And unfortunately, a lot of us grew up in an age of stereotypes. And I know we alluded to sort of cultural appropriation earlier in the show. But I think poster design is real times, and we live in a world that most everything that has been created to share information about Native Americans have been made by other people, you know, and that includes all aspects of media. So when we're talking about poster designs,

0: But I think poster design is really important to be included in all discussions of graphic design, the industry, education, because it shapes the identity of Native Americans. And it's really, really important for younger generations to have that type of resource available to them for learning.
1: Dr. Harjo, what about the ubiquity that we all experience? I mean, we're living in this time when pretty much anyone can have their images seen on a global scale. How do posters, hard copy posters, that medium, how do they remain relevant here in 2026?
0: Well, I always call them small pieces of art. And, you know, we, as a graphic designer, it's hard to see AI taking the jobs away from us, taking the art opportunities away from us, and other programs that will build out posters in a relatively easier, faster, less expensive way. But I encourage everyone, you know, to, you know, think about the power of graphic design when you're thinking about them as small pieces of art, because it really is capturing, expressing Indigenous art in a magical way. You know, and the great thing about designing a poster from a graphic design point of view is you can control what the message is. You know, you can control the hierarchy. You control whether it is the art of the poster that's going to draw someone in, or is it like the message, or can it be the magic of both working together? Can it be a series of communication? You know, they're really powerful ways of communicating. They're communication devices that can be utilized in many, many different ways. But yeah, they're small pieces of art, and I think small pieces of art are really, really valuable.
1: Dr. Harjo, I've noticed, you know, some posters are all hand-drawn or painted, illustrated, and then others feature photographs. How do those blend together?
0: Well, you know, a lot of illustrators start from photos to, you know, get their inspiration or create art from, and I think they can work in side-by-side with each other. In terms of design, when you're designing something that is sharing a message, especially to the American Indian audience, such as like a health poster. You know, I have a background in designing posters for a health organization, and you know, we until then, you know, had to utilize posters and messaging from bigger, more mainstream media, which don't really know how to communicate to our own communities better than we do. And what I learned from that specifically is, you know, a lot of a really specific example that might resonate is smoking ads. You know, smoking ads, tobacco. You know, we all have our different stances on that according to the use of it, but in mainstream media, to prevent smoking habits, the imagery you've seen are really, really negative and really, really nasty and like rotting teeth. You know, you have that imagery in your mind if you think about those type of posters. But from research, American Indian-based research, I found that positive imagery resonates with our communities better than negative imagery. So, you know, a Native American as a subject that is with family or smiling or having fun, looking at a better way of life as opposed to negative influences to shape an opinion or get someone to be more aware of whatever message is being promoted.
1: There was a poster that my wife brought home. She works in healthcare, and it was you know, a Native theme poster, and I have it hung in my office at home because it tries to inspire me to eat healthy. And it says, "Real men sit a lot, eat a lot, and die a lot sooner than the women who love them." And it just I have it, and I look at it. Not every day do I really take time to reflect on it, but it just

0: It really does. There's something about that poster and just the way it's written and the way it's displayed. It really just continues to resonate with me. So the way you and our other guests describe the influence that some of these posters have, the educational influences as well as, you know, activism and just other forms of art or other messaging, I think so many of our listeners can relate to that. So maybe someone listening right now, you can think of a poster that you've seen in your own life. Maybe you went to an IHS clinic, or you've been in a school, or maybe you've been in some sort of an artistic setting and you saw a poster. It was a Native poster and it really resonated with you. Give us a call. I'd love to hear some of your stories and just what posters mean to you, and or if you've ever, like I said earlier, if you've designed a poster and what went into that thought process, or maybe somebody hired you to design a poster and they wanted a message and it was your job to create that message or craft that message into a poster that would resonate and really reflect what viewers would pay attention to. Give us a call. Join us, 1-800-99-NATIVE.
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0: We're glad you're listening today to Native America Calling. I'm Sean Spruce, and we are talking about Indigenous graphic design, a poster art exhibition, and now a book that is titled Designed to be Read, looks at decades of graphic works as a collection of unique and important visual art. And there's still plenty of time for listeners to join our conversation now. Pick up your phone and call us at 1-800-996-2848 or just 1-800-99-NATIVE. That'll work just as well. We have Dr. Jessica Moore Harjo on Zoom with us today, graphic designer, artist, and also works in typography. And Dr. Harjo, give us more of an example of the work that you do and just how you approach the whole process of creating a message.
1: In terms of typography, I really was trained in grad school because that was the core of my thesis. I was designing a typeface for the Osage Nation of Oklahoma and working with immersion students and immersion schools to design and provide resources, which were stencils for the all ages to use in the classroom. That work kind of grounded my approach to, you know, thinking about the power of orthographies, the power of syllabaries, the power of indigenous typefaces being designed by indigenous people, because at that time there wasn't many out there doing that work. And so it was really hard for me to do the background research to make it justifiable for academia. And which kind of alludes to like this, the whole work of this book that was just published, provides a resource to students, to teachers, to have that type of work and use it in school and educational settings and learn from it. I have taught at a college level, and I, you know, would have used this book to teach with, but also to learn with and look at what else was out there and compare and contrast a history of posters and the designs and how they evolve over time and stuff like that. I'm also a small business owner though, and freelance graphic design designer. And a lot of my work really produces art to be worn wearable art, as well as prints of art. And so my art really is grounded in telling a story, telling the story about whatever message that is being presented, often whatever's happening in my life.
0: All right. Thank you, Dr. Jessica Moore Harjo. Kevin Kuchwaitiwa is our next guest, a freelance graphic designer and creative director. He's up in Seattle, Washington. And Kevin, what are some designs you think about when you're approaching your work as a designer?
2: Well, I grew up, very close to my cultures, and from infancy, we received gifts, cultural gifts, that have very, specific designs, symbolism that really have deep meaning. And, I guess subconsciously throughout life, I've been kind of just thinking about all of those designs and shapes and colors symbolism. And so I think that has like really influenced the way I approach my work and the way I create for not only for myself and for passion projects, but for the work that I do for clients and others who I work with.
0: Kevin, one of your many designs is a piece for a Native Get Out the Vote campaign. Tell us more about the message that you sought to create with those images, and who was the audience specifically that you were trying to reach?
2: To question. So this happened during the 2020 presidential campaign. I had recently left a full-time job and I was freelancing, but also had, you know, time on my hands. And it was mid-COVID. I was sitting in my living room watching CNN, and I believe it was Deb Haaland speaking on a news show. So I was just, you know, resonating with her message and what she had to speak about. And I just, you know, that prompted me to create a design just for myself that I, you know, just something to have fun with, but to using that message as the inspiration. So I worked on it for maybe about a week or week and a half. And I liked where it went. I guess, you know, there's specific verbiage on there, and then the design element was to, you know, initiate a response of oh, this is a cool design. And then secondly, realize or notice what it actually says. So using that geometric design to you know, get attention, and then read the message, which is in much smaller type below that. I shared it on my social media platforms, and you know, it got a really, really good response. People sharing and commenting about, you know, the message, which was great. And so people were like, you should make t-shirts. And, you know, that's how the message kind of got out without it being specifically designed for that purpose. I'm really happy that it did, and it still continues to, you know, to have relevance. You know, sometimes we create things not knowing the impact that they might have later on.
0: As we shared earlier with our listeners, Kevin, you are Hopi and Isleta Pueblo, and you also, I'm looking at your website, and you have a really cool poster that you designed for Isleta Pueblo Feast Day. Tell me more about this piece and what went into that. It's beautiful.
2: Thank you. I was connected with, I believe an organization is Indigenous Women Rising, last year, 2025, and they wanted to work with artists within New Mexico, Pueblo artists to be more specific, to design, you know, pieces celebrating their individual Pueblo feast days. And so Isleta's was coming up, and I wanted to, and they asked me. So I wanted to create something that was authentic, obviously. What I did was grown up, visiting and being in the church and family, you know, family celebrations, family, all of the family things. And so, I asked my cousin who works there, Denise, I asked her if I could swing by the church on one of my visits, just to kind of, you know, get a renewed sense of the feeling of what it's like to be inside and outdoors and look at colors and all of the really beautiful kind of native touches to the mission there. From that, I created those designs based on, you know, what the church felt like, but also, you know, symbolic and traditional Pueblo designs and colorways, and just, you know, wanting to make it feel like a sense of softness and celebration and vibrancy.
0: Well, in this poster, you use a lot of earth tones, like you described it, and some of your others as well. And then other times you'll use, you know, very bright, vibrant colors. And all of your work, I mean, so recognizable as indigenous. But what about when you're trying to reach people or connect with an audience outside of indigenous communities? Do you have a different process for that?
2: Well, a lot of my design work that I do, you know, business side is for either indigenous-led organizations or cultural institutions or people seeking out indigenous designers. But when I do work for, you know, when I do other projects that aren't specifically native, native focused, I believe it just kind of comes out, like the aesthetic of, you know, my style. It's looking at, you know, I look at a lot of white space and minimalist kind of approaches to my work. And so I think when people, like, say for book design, for example, or exhibition environmental graphics, in looking at, you know, what the subject matter is and what the wishes of the, you know, there's a huge team usually involved in the planning, but what their wishes and vision is for the project, I just kind of take that those notes and approach it from a sense of, okay, this is what they want, but this is my way of solving that and, you know, creating something that they'll be happy with and maybe giving them something that they're not expecting as a way to kind of, you know, push the envelope a little bit.
0: All right. I want to go back to Brian Johnson now as we begin to wind down the show. And, Brian, I think one of the elements that makes Native art and Native design so fascinating is that we have so many forms of media, right? We have blankets, we have pottery, we have beadwork, we have shell designs, and, you know, every part of Indian country or Native America, however we know it, has, you know, its own styles and its own media. Ledger art is something that's really fascinated me, especially in recent years, and these things are collected, they're studied all over the world. And where do you put posters into all of these different media?
3: Well, I think they're everywhere. They're kind of in like the same multiplicity that you've described already. They sit in the center of all those things. But the design that I would do as someone that was born and raised in Virginia is going to be similar yet different from someone that was born and raised in what is now California. And I think that's the beauty of it, is that we can come at this with this idea that we want to share a message, but that the poster can just be the modern context, or it's one more mode, or it's one more avenue that we could possibly go down to share that message with a larger group of people.
0: And Designed to Be Read, what kind of feedback are you getting from the book?
3: I'm getting great feedback from it. I love and appreciate the other individuals in this room that added to that book. I've been told we have needed this for so long. So many students came up and said, you know, where is our history? Like, how can we talk about things, these things? Where do we get started? And, you know, Designed to Be Read is not a monograph. It's just the beginning of the conversation. It's the fact that I had the privilege and the access to get the conversation started. And it's not supposed to be, this is the only thing. It is also following in the footsteps of other Native scholars and writers and design historians. I just had the right time, the right place, and the right access, and I'm just trying to get it out there. And so everyone seems really happy, and, I mean, it's only literally been on the shelves for about 2 weeks. So it's truly, literally straight off the presses.
0: All right. And for listeners who might want to learn more just about your work and everything that went into the book, where can they go online?
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0: All right. Heidi, I want to go back to you also as we close out the show. And do you have any other thoughts with regard to the book and just everything else that goes into graphic design? And again, we always want to inform our listeners and provide information and knowledge that they can't get anywhere else but here on our show, Native America Calling.
4: Well, I just want to thank everyone here for their time and commitment to this project, but also thinking about the folks that aren't in the space, right? Like Maven, who also helped us work through a lot of this, as well as all the artists who are included in the book, who were, you know, it's a lot of trust and relationship building to sort of move these types of projects forward. All of the institutions and communities that are involved in this book. So, yeah, for me, it's mostly about recognizing, you know, the folks that also aren't in the space with us today and all the many people who are and communities that contributed to making this possible. So for me, and I'm sure for Brian and everyone here, sincere gratitude for helping make this possible.
0: All right. Well, I want to thank all of you for joining the show today. Heidi Brando, Brian Johnson, Dr. Jessica Moore Harjo, and Kevin Kuchwaitiwa. We start on next week, on Monday, with a show about one tribe's decision to enter the prediction market game. Our executive producer is Art Hughes. Our producers are Andy Murphy, Sol Traverso, and Joe Thompson. Marino Spencer is the engineer. Sho McPolin is the digital producer. Nola Daves Moses is the distribution director. Bob Peterson is the network manager for Native Voice One. Clifton Chadwick is our national underwriting sales director. Charles Sather is our chief operations officer. The president and CEO of Quantic Broadcast Corporation is Jacqueline Salee. Have a safe weekend. I'm Sean Spruce.

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4: 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The water hug, I all quack chit ang oi bantan. Poor happy put out Peter Beb, poor that no Vayokova. 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The kita it a kitota. By it a coward pitat it ang a hakaba style with it am happy, it a tibu, it he hit a cut to two kind. Pas it a pahana, sayato. Pas as it a son padio. It hopila by pas him. Pas it a baby. As him and him, it I put a yo hakabiokuya, Kaita kaputu kayu, Paspiba moya, buddies, Tibi al Bahadia, Tota, Hapto Saki, Mewan, Rama, Papa, Pumbe al Hopia, Tota, Pasotka spiel, Puma, Pantoti, Pasokio Hakim, Kahala, Toti, Guasa, Paskashidas, Puma, Kahopi, Tokayu, Tokayu, Nitabi Hakabia, Puma, he turned by Hibu. Because it's a bubble of your ass, Japisodas, a bubble pass, pass, ya, to the Takiba, a bubble taha, but ya, to the good of book, a hakab, hibu taha, a hakab taha, a kibu, a yat, a kibu, a kibu, a tuka, you work with it, so it's a quabu, he, Takiba, a yat, no outside a bu, anguia, is oh, he, that is a quitty. Dok obi papa bangka, berti berawi itu tak as elia, toto kopi ya, toto ni, ayobi yang tadi,

0: Oh, naha bisikyong tiyo yan hopi matiwa nikyang naha pirayon polikwap tiyo yan hapi piupahan matiwa. 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

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This is Bunny Rugs. Say, whoa, whoa, whoa, yay! Them are the reggae ambassador, Hope Radio. And all my Hope brethren and sisters, we love you. Every Thursday, tune in. 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Champion Station. Bunny Rugs from Third World said that. 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

Journey being called the Tubs' most conceptually layered album yet. Their third release, Hard Life, came out September 11th, and that's Now and Then, a great track to get us into our listening on the mainstream. That's right, I'm Brett Mabee, and of course, I'm glad that you're here. Whether you're tuned in from your home, your office, or your car, always kind of gaguego, I'm thankful you're well, and I hope you're here to have some fun. And of course, enjoy some of the best new music around. We'll be listening to the likes of Sam Fender and Olivia Dean. Later on, I want to introduce a new addition from Lacey Hill, the talented Oneida and Mohawk singer-songwriter. The song itself isn't new per se, but I did pick it up when I got to participate in a show with Lacey and some other heavy hitters in the indigenous music scene at the Hard Rock concert that was, of course, sponsored by Hard Rock and the Bruce Springsteen Archives. Some really exciting things, so stick around for one from Lacey. We'll also be hearing from Teddy Swims in this first half, Seun Kuri and Tom Morello. And right now, it's Paul Simon, who's been building a performance around seven psalms, and some of his reimagined classics are some of the highlights of this quiet celebration. As a matter of fact, enjoy this track. It's Under African Skies, live at McCall Hall in Seattle, for your consideration and approval on the mainstream.

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A shout out to friends who were dialed in to KRRT 90.9 FM in and around Arroyo Seco and Taos, New Mexico. All a part of the KUNM family. And again, whether you're tuned in from your home, your office, or your car, there's never a bad time or place to get your groove on with the mainstream and Brett Maybe. So as always, if you do have to step away from listening on your favorite local AM FM station, be sure to check out their live stream capabilities, as it's not only a great way to stay up to date with 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Again, there are a lot of cool things happening in the radio world, and check out live stream capabilities, or you can always check out my digital archive as well for more mainstream listening at mainstreamradio.net. In the remainder of our time is one from Dinah Jane and Stan Walker, and we'll also be hearing from Ween, one from Lancelot Knight in this block, and right now it is the longest consecutive number one hit in UK single history. Of course, we recently got Sam Fender and Olivia Dean's smash hit Rein Me In into the rotation. Now, a few fun facts about Olivia, one of my favorite singers on the scene right now, and perhaps this gives you encouragement as well. If you have stage fright and you think it's crippling, well, Olivia Dean cried during her first public performance. Talk about embarrassing. She was singing Tomorrow from Annie in primary school, turned back to the audience, and still managed to win second place. Some more fun facts about her. Her debut album, Messy, was recorded in Barrow Studios. She jokes about other people's toilets during those sessions as well. Her sophomore release made UK chart history, and she became the first Brit to win Best New Artist at the Grammys since Dua Lipa back in 2019. Turn it up and sing along with Rein Me In and Don't Go Anywhere. There's plenty more great music here on the main.

Queenless King from Zambian Rockers Witch, bringing that block and ultimately my time with you to an end on the mainstream. We also heard Lancelot Knight, and it was Sam Fender and Olivia Dean's Rein Me In that got us into that block of groovy tunage. As always, thank you so much for spending some of your hard-earned and precious time with me. You're always welcome back, and I do hope that it's sooner than later. I broadcast 7 days a week, 3 hours a day. There's a good chance you'll be joining me sooner than later. But if you're just not getting enough on your favorite AM/FM station, kindly have your station reach out to Nola Daves Moses, the distribution director at Native Voice One. Drop her a line at nola@nv1.org. Ween is coming up in this final block, and we'll also hear from Dinah Jane and Stan Walker. The second new song for the mix comes to us from Lacey Hill, the talented Wolf Clan Gotayoni singer-songwriter who's Oneida and Mohawk from Swega. That's the Six Nations territory of the Grand River. And I got to meet her and get caught up on some of her great work at the Native American Music Experience that was hosted by the Bruce Springsteen Center for the Arts and, of course, sponsored by Hard Rock Resorts and Casinos. So really cool things happening with Lacey. She continues to trek on the road with fellow Mohawk troubadour Derek Miller. We'll be talking a lot about this pair here in the near future on the mainstream. And in the meantime, from Lacey's The Moon, 528 Volume 3 to be exact, turn it up with the title track and let me know what you think about it. Be good to yourself and each other and join me again here soon on the mainstream.

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0: Yes, I love this. This is Kabaka Prima, the lyrics that I write now. You're listening to Rez Rasta Rhythms on KUII 88.1 FM. You don't know Hope Radio. Kabaka Prima said that, keep it locked. We said that. Okay. Red, gold, and green. Red, gold, and green. Boom.
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